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0: 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Have fun at the show.
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0: There we go. And Talking Heads on the way on 101.5 KGB. Oh, Big Rich, TD, and Fletch will have another four-pack tomorrow morning at 7:30 and 8:30, and then myself at 4 and 5.
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In just a few minutes, I'm going to remind you, or maybe you're hearing it for the first time, Clint's Campout coming up August 15th, and I want you to be a part of it. 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

0: Jonesy had the Black Hearts. I love rock and roll on 101.5 KGB. Now, the 15th of August, a little more than a week away, it is my camp out, my first ever. We're going to go kickstands up and gas pedals down from Santee at 11:30 in the morning, head over to Campland on the Bay, and we're going to hang out, pitch camp. You can come for the day if you want to, a few hours, hang out, because 3 to 5 p.m. at Campland on the Bay, we are going to be grilling. Now, compliments of Jensen Meat, we've got some hamburgers for you while supplies last. We also have some hot dogs. 7 to 9 p.m. that night, Paging the 90s is actually going to play on the Campland stage. And there's a whole lot to do, too. 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They have a convenience store. It's just going to be so much fun with you, whether you ride or not. And if you do ride, nobody cares what you ride. Just come with us. And you get 30% off as a KGB listener when you book your camping spot at Campland on the Bay. 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And I hope to see you on August 15th.
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0: Full House episode where Uncle Jesse chickens out and doesn't ride on the ledge of the tall building? 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

0: 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And starting next week, 9 a.m., that is your first of three keywords each day this coming Monday through Friday, again of next week, for you to score that trip for two. Now, when you hear the keywords, you're going to want to text them to 200-200. 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That's cool enough, right? It's round-trip airfare if you win it. It's hotel, and it's $1,000 spending money. 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

0: 115 KGB. It is Clint, and it helps if I put the microphone on. But I am just about out of here. This portion of the show is brought to you by Kaiser Permanente. I really appreciate your ears. And if you have ever served this country, past, present, men, women, every branch, we love you. We appreciate you. Thank you. And God bless you and your families for your tremendous sacrifice.
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4: 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Can you top this? And the Lions' Jahmyr Gibbs certainly has. He's now the highest paid of the position after agreeing to a three-year, $67.5 million deal that could be worth up to $76 million. Earlier today, the Colts' Jonathan Taylor got 2 years and $44 million. Caitlin Clark, Angel Reese, and Paige Beckers among those named to the Team USA roster for the FIBA World Cup next month. I'm Frank Garrity.
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see, Top had to cancel a show at the Hollywood Bowl last night due to personnel issues. I don't know what was going on there, but Cheap Trick, they were supposed to play with them. They actually did a show at the Troubadour, so hopefully all is well in the ZZ Top Camp. Chad Tyson checking in. Rock Things Tonight here on 101.5 KGB. What's up? How we doing? Thursday night. One more day till the weekend. Busy show on tap tonight. Let's keep the rock and roll right now. Bring up some Ozzy. Mama, I'm coming home. KG.

0: Chief Babe Chad Tyson. Thanks for hanging out tonight. NFL football back this evening. I know it's only preseason, but still, football game tonight. Hall of Fame game in Canton, Ohio, and as most preseason games go, I've zoned out. Cardinals and Panthers playing in that tonight. And, of course, the full slate of games on tap. Preseason action next week, Thursday through Saturday. Did you see the news? Aaron Donald practiced with the Rams yesterday. Coming up, more rock. I got some Peter Schilling on tap. Foreigner as well. With you guys until midnight. If you need anything, talk back. Mike Opel with KGB on iHeart. You can also get me on Extra Threads at Chad Tyson.
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Mick Fleetwood is, man, working on a new album up in Los Angeles, and I think we're going to get it at some point, maybe this year, at least a song off of it. He signed with Warner Records, and there's a post over on Instagram that says, stay tuned for his upcoming project coming soon. So, yeah, we should be getting that soon. It's KGB.

0: 101.5 KGB, Chad Tyson. Thanks for hanging out tonight. Sturgis, South Dakota, getting started tomorrow. Running through the 16th. That'll be all next week. If you want to follow along with somebody there on a Sturgis adventure, might I suggest actor Robert Patrick, Terminator fame back in the day. He rides. Been riding a long time. And, he actually rides to Sturgis. He doesn't trailer his bike. He's got a video out on all his socials, including YouTube, talking about how he packs for the trip, which is pretty interesting because everything's on the motorcycle. No trailers, no cars, no nothing. Everything's on the bike with him. And I've taken trips like that before on a bike. It is so much fun. That's part of the journey right there. And he's rolling in. So, yeah. Check it out. Connect with him on Facebook, TikTok, Instagram, and YouTube. Robert Patrick for your Sturgis adventure this weekend. On the way, we got more Rock on Tap. Pearl Jam lined up. We did some Joan Jett, too. I got some news about her. She's in recovery from surgery right now, so we'll get into that next hour.
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Rolling Stones got a video over on their socials of the band in the studio recording the tune Mr. Charm off of their new record, Foreign Tongues, which is really good, the song and the album. If you've not listened to that yet, put it in your ears at some point. 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Paid to BlackRock and thanks right now, KGB.

But tomorrow, the final day, the summer edition of Go Fund Yourself here on KGB. That's the bad news. The good news is you still have 13 more chances to win your cut of $1,000. So have it here again, 6 a.m. through 7 p.m., 20 past every hour. Chance to win a grand here on KGB to head into the weekend with.

0: 101.5 KGB of Chad Tice. We did some Joan Jett back there at the top of the hour. She is recovering from surgery right now. A statement over on her social says, following a recent injury, Joan Jett has undergone orthopedic surgery on a fractured vertebrae and will begin the necessary healing process. I don't know what happened here, but she's had to cancel a couple shows, one on Costa Mesa next month, September 5th, and also one at Louisville, Kentucky, September 24th. So, fairly lengthy recovery period there. I mean, fractured vertebrae. Can't imagine. So, thoughts and well wishes going out Joan Jett's way. I guess they're expecting her to make a full recovery because the end of the statement says she is looking forward to delivering tremendous concerts for many years to come. So, good news there. On the way, more rock, STP coming up. We'll get us some Zeppelin later this hour, too.
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So I got some old Zeppelin concert footage from back in 1970 over on Facebook tonight from YouTube. It's not been pulled down yet. Shh, don't tell Jimmy Page it's there, man. Go check it out if you have it. It's some really cool stuff. I got one from those guys on the way after STP tonight. Here's Interstate Love Song, 101.5 KGB. Chad Tyson Online on Facebook. You can find that over there along with a bunch of other craziness.

0: 105 KGB with you two, Chad Tyson. Thanks for hanging out tonight. So, big news, the Triple Crown this week. The Preakness is announced. It's going to be moving to 3 weeks after the Kentucky Derby and take place on a Sunday starting next year. I guess the aim is to get more Derby horses to participate in the second leg. I honestly kind of think it's because the fanfare of the Triple Crown has kind of died down a little bit, because I always watch the Kentucky Derby and the other three races, but this year I only watch the Derby. I don't know if moving it to Sunday will help out with that, or if viewership was even down, because it may not have been. I may have been the only one. That's interesting. Sunday Preakness starting next year. It's KGB. More rock next tonight. That's Bob Seger on tap. Staying too. Thanks for hanging out.
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I guess when gas drops by a penny here in California, it becomes newsworthy. AAA says average cost for a gallon of regular here in California is now $5.64, down a penny from yesterday. We're overachievers here in San Diego. 573 here. KGB with the cars.

Ron Henley probably hasn't heard me call the Eagles the new house band at the Sphere in Las Vegas, but if you heard me say that, he'd probably be mad. Yeah, Tyson hanging out. Yeah, they continue to add dates there. They're now rolling into January 2028. So if you've not seen them yet, I mean, why not? Go check out his show. It's supposed to be really good. It's KGB staying right now. He's outside.

0: 101.5 KGB, Chad Tyson. So coming up tomorrow, we got more Doobie Brothers and Santana tickets giveaway. They are in next week, Tuesday, the 11th, the Rock North Island Credit Union Amphitheater. A school night show, but it's all good, man. We're going to have fun. Four packs of tickets going out the door again tomorrow, four more times here on KGB before we get into the weekend. Big Rich, TD, and Fletch will have a couple shots in the morning show at 7:30 and 8:30. And Clint will have your final two chances to win on the afternoon show to get into the weekend. 4 and 5. And what about me? Website tonight. Chance to win over there, 101KGB.com. So hit it up and keep it here out tomorrow. 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

Joan Jett recovering from a fractured vertebrae. She had surgery and is in recovery now for the next couple of months. So sending thoughts and well wishes out her way. That full statement we had earlier on the show tonight over on her socials this evening. It's Chad Tyson hanging out here on KGB. Sir Paul McCartney and Wings right now. Maybe.

0: way to heaven.
1: 101.5 KGB, Chad Tyson, ESPN, Eat the Ocho, back today. That's going to be running through the weekend. I got more than 70 hours of wacky sport chaos programming lined up across all the ESPN networks and the ESPN app. Wacky sport chaos. Why do they call it that? Death Diving League? That might be why. The housekeeping games? What? Those are actually fun to watch. Also, they got the Wiener Dog Races, Broom Hockey Championship. Yeah, I know why they call it wacky. Hacky Sack Championship, too. Yeah, there's a lot of cool stuff. Blaster Tag Invitational. I guess they can't call it Laser Tag. Copyrights with ESPN Ate the Ocho programming rolling on ESPN through the weekend in celebration of its 10th anniversary. Happy 10th, Ocho.
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So the new Spider-Man movie, did everybody call off work Tuesday and go see that? Reason I'm asking is because it made $42 million on Tuesday. And I didn't go see it, so I don't know. Maybe I'm the only one who hasn't seen it yet. But with that, it has now become the highest grossing film of the year. Made over $1.1 billion so far. It's KGB.

0: 101.5 KGB, Chad Tyson. So we got our iHeartRadio Music Festival coming up next month, man. It's going to be here before you know it. Next week, we're actually going to start giving away trips and tickets here on KGB. And if you win, we also kick in $1,000 spending money so you can live it up there in Sin City during show weekend. And, of course, Weezer, they're joining us for festival this year, so you can see them play live if you win. They actually dropped a new single this week off the Gold album called CEO. It's actually pretty cool, and there's some sweater song vibes here because Rivers Cuomo doing some of that talk singing in the tune. It's really good, and the music video stars Tony Hawk, Rob Riggle, Michael Pena, and more. That's pretty good, too, so check it out. You get a chance, and have it here all next week. Win your way to festival, 101.5 KGB and iHeartRadio.
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KGB NFL preseason action underway tonight with the Hall of Fame game. Chargers get things started on Thursday next week against the Texans. And, of course, a couple former stars going to be inducted into the team's Hall of Fame in the fall of this year. Anthony Miller and John Carney going to be honored during the Bolts Week 9 home game against the Texans. Well-deserved stuff there, man. It's KGB, Nirvana Unplugged.

0: 105 KGB, Chad Tyson, Beastie Boys, rocking things tonight. Thanks for hanging out. So, Rush. Late Neil Peart going to be remembered in a new documentary. It's coming out next month up in Canada on the CBC network. It's called No One's Disciple. It's set to premiere September 23rd, and it will tell his life story and also features interviews with his Rush bandmates, Geddy Lee and Alex Lifeson, and includes rehearsal footage of them performing Rush songs with a bunch of guest drummers like Chad Smith from the Chili Peppers, Danny Carey from Tool, Stuart Copeland from The Police. Yeah, should be a very cool documentary. Will it make its way here to the U.S.? That's the big question, man. We don't have any details about that, but like I said, next month, September 23rd, that's at the premiere up in Canada. Hopefully, they bring it down here to the States. I think they will. It's KGB. More rock next.
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Ozzy, also some Eddie Money back there as we're back to the Shut Up Rock tonight here on KGB and everyone on iHeartRadio. Chad Tyson, if you don't have the app, grab it out of the app store tonight. 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

Jones are set to get a star on the Hollywood Walk of Fame next year. And I got a request there for him from them tonight from Mark in El Cajon. So let's crank this one up right now. Sedated, 101.5 KTB. 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

0: 101.5 KGB, Chad Tyson. So you ever wonder what the weather would be like on the TV news if Sublime did it instead of the meteorologist? I've never wondered that either, but we actually got to see what it would look like last weekend because they crashed the set of KTLA. It helped Kirk Hawkins out with the forecast, and that went exactly as you would expect it to go. Sublime was the one of the forecast. They were joking about the heat wave, saying people need SPF 1000 and Surf Reports video, the KTLA YouTube channel. Check that out tonight. Pretty good stuff. I got some Chili Peppers up next. Skinner on the way, too. It's KGB.
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105 KGB. Chad Tyson, Ed, who's going to wrap it up for me tonight. Thanks for hanging out. I'll talk to you back here tomorrow night around 7 and finally get us into the weekend full swing on a Friday. Leave you with Skinner tonight. Doc Rito's up next.

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1: 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Oh!

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1: What you just said is one of the most insanely idiotic things I have ever heard. 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
3: 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I am Big Rich. I got TD, my companion, my dog.
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4: Yeah, you can get your whole weekend set up at a Keg and Bottle.
3: Oh, there's no doubt. Yeah, and if you go to the one in Del Cerro, which is pretty close to the San Diego State campus, they got K&B Bistro right there. They've got Del Cerro Pizza next door.
4: Now serving gelato.
3: Is that true?
4: Yeah, I went there and got pizza. It was last weekend. I don't know. But then I texted Tony. I'm like, how come you've been holding out on the gelato stand here? What gives? And he said, I just got it literally the day before. And that seems like a likely story.
3: I'm glad you brought up gelato, because to start the show today, and we've got an exciting show. I wanted to talk about food and sort of the way I've interacted with it over the summer, which has been really strange. And I do mean that, like, interact. It's been more of an interaction than really feeding myself. We haven't, like, really sat down to a meal in our household in what I would argue, like, 2.5 months.
4: Wow. Well, like, that's a pretty strong record.
3: The four of us together, I don't think, have eaten a meal together. I'll tell you why this has happened. The schedule has been so varied, and it feels like as soon as everybody gets home, because we've done a lot together, we'll go out all day long and spend the entire day with each other, roll into the house at like 6:30 in the evening, and the boys want to watch some TV. Mom and dad, they want to get away from the boys. I mean, like, it's really one of those things where bedtime rolls around and you're like, somehow everybody ate just in different rooms.
4: Perfect.
3: Sometimes a kid will just grab a bag of Cheetos and crawl under a coffee table or something and won't emerge until it's an empty bag.
4: Bellies are full.
3: That's it.
4: You've done your job. That's Dad, it. You've done your job. Is gelato Italian?
3: Gelato is, well, yeah, it is Italian.
4: What if they have it in France, so Fletch could have it.
3: Yeah, yeah, he's been doing his European trip all wrong. I can't wait till he gets back here so we could tease him about the things that he's been up to.
4: So many things. So many things.
3: Speaking of so many things, we have so many things to get to today, including a 4-pack of tickets twice this show. We've got a 4-pack of tickets to give you for the... Oh, shoot. Doobie Brothers.
4: Santana Doobie Brothers.
3: Yeah, they're going to be playing at Chula Vista. We're going to do that in the 7 o'clock hour, the 8 o'clock hour. Plus, we got $1,000 for you to win, and we'll tell you how to win that next.

0: So a little rain in the forecast around the county. We've traded notes this morning in Pacific Beach. It was a dry night, a dry morning. As I got closer and closer to work, though, and as the sun came up, I went back out to my car. I was looking up at the sky. It looked like there was a giant cloud just hovering over this building and this building alone. So we may get rain just at our build at our studio.
1: It may happen. Now, look, it doesn't say it's supposed to rain, but I don't think it said it was supposed to rain last night at my house. And I don't know, maybe about 10:30 or so. All of a sudden, the sky opened up for 15, 20 minutes. And, man, the lightning storm that was happening was incredible.
0: That's crazy.
1: I mean, incredible.
0: There was thunder and lightning?
1: Yeah.
0: Wow.
1: It was out towards the east of me, I guess.
0: Oh.
1: So if you sat in my backyard, you could just sit back and watch it. Watch the show.
0: That's crazy.
1: But, man, it was probably more lightning than I've ever seen in Southern California.
0: Now I'm just picturing TD sitting in his backyard in a driving rainstorm, just watching the horizon.
1: Yeah. Just sipping on a cup of coffee as rain splashed down inside of it.
0: Sarah, come out. It is 10:30 at night. I will not.
1: That's about right.
0: She was in the rain.
1: She was passed out asleep. My daughter Haley, though, was up watching it with me.
0: Oh, wow.
1: That's good.
0: The rainstorms, they're good for the bees. Now, not a lot of people know this about bees, but bees need water for nectar. They need water for nectar. They need water for reproduction. And the less water you see, the less bees you're going to see around. So drought times, terrible for bees. Rainy times, honey production through the roof.
1: Great for bees.
0: Oh, dude, it's unbelievable.
1: I think all life needs water.
0: All life needs water, but especially bees, Travis.
1: I've been trying
0: to educate you on this for many seconds already.
1: I typically take care of the bees around my house, usually.
0: How the hell do you take care of the bees?
1: Well, I mean, as far as I don't try to get rid of them when I have flowers out. I've got a ground cover that will get a flower once a year for about a month. And then getting out of my truck is interesting because there's lots of bees. So actually, every time I get out of the truck, I'm like, "Hey, bees, I'm just going to walk through here real quick because I've got some stepping stones where they're all buzzing around."
0: Well,
1: so.
0: I promise you, they don't understand the bees.
1: I think they do.
0: What my my reading on the subject is they dance at each other. So it's a lot of dance fighting within the hive. Mm-hmm. That's how they communicate.
1: Mm-hmm.
0: What I didn't realize until doing further research on bees. They actually take nectar, and that's what gets turned into the honey. All honey is just basically dehydrated nectar. It's kind of like, what would you compare it to? Like, if you're going to make, like, a simple syrup, you know, you start with water and sugar, mm-hmm. and then as you boil it, it gets thicker and thicker into, like, a syrupy. That's kind of what honey is. It's nectar that they get out of the plants with their little nectar tongue or that proboscis, and then they suck it up, and then they pass it to each other, this bead of nectar around the hive with their wings flapping to dry it out, and then they stow it away, and that's how honey is made. Look, we could... You know what? Actually, we're going to carve out probably an hour and a half here to talk strictly bees.
1: We've got to go bees and then... And then into beans.
0: Yeah, that's right.
1: It's a lot of bees.
0: It's all bees all day here on Big Rich, TD, and Fletch.
1: Man, you know what? I'm thinking $1,000. That'd be the bee's knees.
0: That'd buy you a lot of honey.
1: That'd buy you a lot of honey.
0: A ton.
1: A lot.
0: Less than you want, though. Farmer's Market honey now, it's like $20 for 16 ounces, which seems
1: really
0: ridiculous.
1: Really is a premium.
0: But if you want to win $1,000, we got a keyword for you to bring over to 1015kgb.com, and it hits right now.
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0: Ladies and gentlemen, TD was just supposed to be keeping the seat warm. But at this point, he's changed the locks, he's forwarded his mail, and put the original host's belonging on Facebook Marketplace, and for cheap.
1: Damn right.
0: What started as a fill-in has become a hostile takeover, fueled by bigger takes, broader shoulders, and absolutely zero remorse. Somewhere in Europe, Fletch is staring at his radio, wondering how the hell he became Wally Pip of his own segment. Long live the new regime! Long live TD! This is the Fletch Show! We're Fletch, or excuse me, we're TD talk sports.
2: Sports-ish. Actually, there's a whole lot in sports that happened yesterday. So the Padres, they are absolutely back. They won last night. Was it 5-1? I think that was the final. I didn't check while it was in the bottom of the ninth, so I don't know the ending. But
0: let me look up the score. I watched zero baseball.
2: Unless somebody just blasted five in the bottom of the ninth.
0: They won 5-1.
2: Okay, good. Whew. I forgot to double check that one. But the past five games have been win, loss, win, loss, win. So what's that? 600 ball? That should get him there. That should get him there.
0: That should do it. Padres, after the trade deadline, I'm curious what they're going to look like. They went on a bit of a heater leading up to the trade deadline. Obviously, they added Casey Mize, who got roughed up in his first start as a Padre. But he's rolling off of a good season. And, yeah, sometimes it takes a second to catch your breath after a trade. So I'm going to count that as, almost like a mulligan.
2: Right.
0: You know?
2: Right. I'm good with that as well.
0: First shot off the tee box.
2: Good with that as well.
0: We'll see how they wrap up the season. Meanwhile, I watch zero baseball because there was football on.
2: Oh, my goodness. Yes, there was. The Hall of Fame game last night. Now, I was talking to you about this earlier, Rich. This game may have been more exciting than the Super Bowl last year. What the hell is going on with the Cardinals and the Panthers in preseason?
0: Yeah, a lot of points were scored. If you had the over on the game, you probably hit. I don't know what the line was set at for the total, but holy smokes. It ended up being a fun finish, too, where quarterback King for the Panthers ended up rushing it in.
2: Haynes King.
0: He rushed it in for...
2: Who was an undrafted rookie, by the way.
0: And probably will make a roster somewhere just for this moment, but he orchestrated a fourth quarter comeback and the win at the whistle. Final play of the game was a diving touchdown run.
2: It was pretty fun. Now, I will say, don't know if a whole lot of people were trying to stop him on that diving touchdown run.
0: Yeah, you know what? Also, I say this all the time. When you turn on preseason football, especially in the fourth quarter, especially in a game where a lot of starters aren't going to play in, like the first game of the season or the Hall of Fame game especially, you're seeing a lot of guys who are not going to be playing professional football for very much longer. So yeah, it was Haynes King out there running around with a bunch of trash cans and you can move into defensive formations.
2: Well, they won 33-30. Whew, that was a lot of points for the first preseason game, but very nice. Also in the NFL, Detroit Lions three-time Pro Bowler Jahmyr Gibbs got a contract extension, 3 years, $67.5 million, could be worth up to $75.75 million. That includes 51.5 guaranteed, but that makes him the highest paid running back in NFL history. And then the Colts' Jonathan Taylor yesterday got a two-year deal worth $44 million. The running back's getting paid.
0: Yeah, they are. And I think it's because offenses are coming around to this thought process that we need to attack the intermediate area of the field because there's so many defenses that are going to sit in shell coverage, which means, like, they'll have a couple of safeties deep and they'll try to take away the explosive plays from you, the big, long downfield shots to the receivers. And so they're kind of giving up the middle of the field. They're kind of giving up the run game a little bit. And so running backs are getting a lot of yardage all of a sudden again. There's been a little bit of a return of the RB, like it's the 1990s
2: right,
0: all over again.
2: Right, yeah. I like that, actually.
0: I do, too.
2: Kind of fun. And now in NBA news, so the LA Clippers and Kawhi Leonard, there's been a problem that's come out. I think this was in June, maybe, they talked about this, was a... an endorsement deal that they were paying him on the side to get around the salary cap.
0: Exactly,
2: and
0: right.
2: It was a $28 million endorsement deal.
0: So it was basically, think of it this way. Like, you're not allowed to pay a player beyond the salary cap. And the way they were getting around it was basically with a fake company that was built just to pay Kawhi Leonard and then disappear. Well, that's what it looks like, and allegedly that's what occurred.
2: Well, allegedly, as of yesterday, they found another company called Daktronics, which was the manufacturing company that installed the big old 4K Halo board in the new Clippers arena, the Intuit Dome.
0: Yeah.
2: That company also was paying him on the side millions of dollars. So,
0: and I bet he did a ton of marketing with them as well, TD.
2: Yeah, absolutely.
0: He was just...
2: Because you know what? All I do is hear about my Daktronics Jumbotron.
0: Yeah, I'm sure. It's really odd that all of this is happening to a guy who we're so familiar with down here, Kawhi Leonard being an Aztec for life, playing for the legendary Steve Fisher with the San Diego State basketball team, and then moving on to the NBA. It's very odd that he got wrapped up into this, because if you know the player,
2: right,
0: he is like the quietest guy you've ever met in your life.
2: Which, you know, in my head, it's, hey, this is what we're going to do. We're going to pay you this. We're going to pay you that. And maybe he went, can you do that? And they went, yeah. Oh, yeah, it's all. Yeah, it's fine.
0: He went,
2: all right.
0: Okay.
2: Yeah. It's just $50 million are going to rain down on you.
0: No big deal.
2: No big deal. Like one does. Also, James Harden, he had that gun case. That was also back in June. It was dismissed yesterday. They chose for an alternative resolution agreement.
0: Trying to tie up some loose ends before the season starts. I'll tell you what, this big story around the Clippers and how they paid their superstar, that's going to be a problem. Because, again, if the other 29 owners find out that that's how the Clippers were getting around the salary cap, do you think they're just going to be like, oh, no, that's fine?
2: Well, absolutely. Absolutely. But it also makes me think, our other 29 owners going,
0: Ding, ding, ding, ding, ding, ding, ding, ding.
2: Oh, man, I hope they don't look into our Sony billboard that we put up.
0: Oh, man, it's going to be bad. All right, let's get back to some B-talk. It's Big Rich City Fletch Up, TZ. But we do have some tickets to give away. We'll tell you how to win them next. Buddy,

0: It's Big Rich, TD, and Fletch, 101.5 KGB. And we just had a funny conversation in studio here. TD, I want you to know, if anything ever happens to you and Sarah, we'll take care of your kids.
1: Thank you. Thank you. My adult children who live with me. live with you now. Listen, I'm going to tell you right now, Haley requires a lot of Kirkland frozen pizzas and Chick-fil-A.
0: Be honest with you. As it turns out,
1: You run the same fuel?
0: I was going to say, my diet matches a 23-year-old woman's perfectly. That's really unfortunate.
1: Yeah, so our will give you our children.
0: Okay. Well,
1: we have one that's self-sufficient.
0: Man, we had this whole dark conversation last night, Annie and I, because, like, you know, we got young kids, and it was a little bit of like, hey, like, what happens to the kids when we go, you know, you never make plans to check out early, but you know, life goes that way sometimes. And so you worry. And I was like, yeah, we got to get a dog. She was like, what will that fix? I was like, I don't know. I didn't know who to say to entrust with their children. So I just said that I just wanted to say something.
1: If you get a real reliable dog, maybe a border collie, they're smart. They want to corral things.
0: Well, yeah. And you know what? Actually, it would have been really nice to have a border collie to go and pet after I got kicked out of a conversation between two people. I don't even know how that's possible. She was like, all right, well, we're done talking about this. I was like, what's that? No. And she was like, I was talking about like what we would do if we died, and you just said we should get a dog. She was like, you completely changed the subject. I'm like, no. I'm like, that dog will raise them. Yeah. And then I really got kicked out. Yeah. I did not... I'm comfortable having those conversations, good. But honestly, I mean, what are you and Sarah doing for the next 10, 15 years? Like, would you be able to raise another set of kids? Or,
1: I mean, I would do it if you asked because we're friends, but God, I don't want to start over.
0: Yeah.
1: Wait, no, you're like halfway done.
0: And
1: it's not, you're not going to die today, right?
0: Well, I wasn't planning on, well, unless you guys... What? Are free this afternoon.
1: If you could die after the weekend, that would be more convenient.
0: Yeah, I got this concert I'm going to over at SeaWorld. Gonna be a lot of rump shaking, so I don't want to take the kids to that.
1: Nah, you got it. You understand. It's SeaWorld.
0: Speaking of tickets, we've got those Santana tickets and Doobie Brothers tickets coming up. They're gonna be playing in Chula Vista later on, and we got a text message from a friend. It's a little bit of confirmation on what we're going to be delving into today on a Bar Car Friday.

0: It's just the tip with Big Rich.
1: Yes, it is. Just a little advice I like to pass out your way. It's yours for the taking if you want it. If not, shove it back this way. No harm, no foul. It's just the tip with Big Rich. And today's advice, it's milk crates. I know this sounds ridiculous, but hang on. I don't know if they, and there's a lot of people who are saying, what did you just say? Milk crates. Mm-hmm. Milk crates. Mm-hmm, mm-hmm. Now, these probably have disappeared from the imaginations of many Americans, but I feel like when I was a child, I saw milk crates everywhere.
2: I feel like everyone had a milk crate
1: in their house,
2: in their, somewhere,
1: in their garage, in their backyard.
2: And I don't know how they acquired it.
1: Okay, so check this out. A milk crate, and I'm talking about, it's a plastic box, mm-hmm, that has like kind of the cross lattice,
2: yeah,
1: on the sides. It's got handles on the long sides. It got handles on the short sides. It can carry the heaviest, yeah, things in the world without breaking.
2: Very, very sturdy.
1: Really
2: ugly,
1: useful.
2: Though.
1: Oh, hideous.
2: Yeah, ugly.
1: But if you have them laying around your garage, nobody would ever be like, oh my gosh. But you can use a milk crate as a laundry basket. You can use a milk crate to help your buddy move. You can use a milk crate to move landscaping, okay, stuff, you know, dirty stuff in the yard. Or you could use it to bust dirty dishes, you know, after a party.
2: Yeah absolutely. Absolutely. Although it does have holes in the bottom. So if you're bussing dishes, things are going to drip.
1: That's a good point. You brought in a milk crate this morning. It's sitting on the floor over there behind where you usually sit, but you're running the board. Now, when I saw it, I went, my God. I'm like, I haven't owned a milk crate since I'm a child.
2: Yeah, I don't know how I acquired this one either. But it does say on the side that it's supposed to only be the owner that uses it. And I'm not the original owner, I can tell you that. I don't know how this was... showed up at my house.
1: I'm confident then. Now, was this a recent acquisition or is this something from years ago?
2: No, we've had it for quite some time.
1: Okay. I'm going to start encouraging people to steal these.
2: Don't do that. No, I'm pretty sure that is against the law.
1: There's no way to pay for them. So you have to take them without asking.
2: Honestly, I don't know how anyone would acquire it, even the people who they're originated with.
1: Well, see, that's my point, is nobody goes to a store and buys a milk crate. You just happen into one. So I'm saying, if you're kicking around a dumpster out back of a large department store or a grocery, you know, if all of a sudden you find yourself taking a leak behind a Kroger's.
2: No, you can't do that either.
1: There's a milk crate.
2: You can't do that either.
1: I'm just saying that kind of feels like your milk crate now.
2: So one.
1: You ever turn a milk crate sideways and sit on the short edge?
2: Yeah, I've done that, absolutely.
1: It makes a perfect stool.
2: And you know what? If you had several milk crates and you lay them, you know, long way on the side and then stack them, now you have bookshelves.
1: See, dude, this is what I'm talking about. Now you're talking about...
2: This is so versatile.
1: I'm fairly certain you could get away with furnishing an apartment outside of a television and a gaming system just with milk crates.
2: Outside of one? No, because you could then put those vertical, maybe zip tie them together. Now you have not only shelves, but
1: shelter.
2: Know, the top of it. The top of it's where you put the TV, and then you put all the games down below.
1: See, this is good. This is really good.
2: But again, I don't know how you acquire them. That's all I'm saying.
1: You steal them. Just a tip with Big Rich. You got to steal a milk crate. Step in.

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1: Dream big. We got you.

0: All right, continuing along on a very fast-moving Friday so far. A lot still to get to as it is a Bar Card Friday, brought to you by Keg and Bottle. So we are going to be getting into some sort of libation here in a little bit. Very excited for that. But we got Mike from San Diego on the line, 888-570-1015. That's the number to dial. Mike has something he wants to tell us. What is it that you need to inform us of here, Mike?
1: Alrighty, yeah. It is on Saturday, International Cat Day, and you guys need to be aware of this.
2: International Cat Day is tomorrow?
0: So tomorrow, Saturday, uh-oh, August 8th, uh-oh, is International Cat Day.
2: Uh-oh.
0: And
2: does that mean we have to put something together?
0: Well, no. This is what I'm thinking. Like, maybe if Kat was here, she would be pissed that we weren't aware of this already.
2: Yeah, that is true. That
0: probably
2: is true.
0: Be throwing some sort of get together for Portia Nala.
2: International Cat Day. Hang on. International Cat Day. What are you supposed to do?
0: How funny would it be if we just send her boxes and boxes of Fancy Feast to her house?
2: Oh, I think that's what's necessary.
0: All right. International Cat Day.
2: I mean, I'm looking up national days here. It's also, this is going to be problematic for you, Rich.
0: What do you got?
2: It's National Anne Day, or Annie Day.
0: Anne Day?
2: A-N-N-E.
0: Whoa.
2: So, on Cat Day, also Annie Day.
0: Okay, but check it out. Anne's name is spelled A-N-N. No E.
2: Oh, no E.
0: I'm safe.
2: Okay, good.
0: Okay, good deal.
2: Okay, don't have to worry about that.
0: Actually, I know it's International Cat Day, and we should be more excited about this. And, Mike, thank you so much for the call. But it's also International Beer Day, so I'm way more into that tomorrow. And then also,
2: National CBD Day?
0: Okay.
2: I really want you to be numbed up.
0: August 8th of 2026, I'm not kidding, is National Sneak Some Zucchini Onto Your Neighbor's Porch Day.
2: No, it's not.
0: It was created by humorist Tom Roy to acknowledge the summer gardening truth that zucchini plants produce far more than any household can consume.
2: Why would they have a day called National Sneak Some Zucchini Onto Your Neighbor's Porch Day? What? Well, why not just National Zucchini Day?
0: It all goes back to acknowledge the summer gardening truth that zucchini plants produce far more than a household could ever consume. I thought you were listening.
2: So you have to sneak it on your neighbor. Why can't you just hand it to them?
0: Because nobody wants zucchini.
2: You need a sneaky zucchini?
0: You need to hand somebody the old sneaky zucchini. You know what? You might want to leave it on the back porch.
2: Maybe they'd rather have it there. I don't know. I do know.
0: You know what's really funny about it? A lot of people will be like, you know what? I'll always accept zucchini at the front door. But a lot of people will lie when you tell them
2: that they don't want it at the back door.
0: Yeah, because there's like, well, I guess maybe on holidays.
2: But I mean, the back door might be a better place for the zucchini because maybe it's not sunny there. All right?
0: It's a shady area.
2: So that might keep the zucchini in better shape longer. I will say, I kind of want to celebrate Sneaky Zucchini Day.
0: Sneaky Zucchini Day is going to be a fun day for most.
2: For most.
0: Oh, man. Well, Mike, anyways, thank you again for the call. We appreciate your service. We'll be celebrating a bevy of holidays here tomorrow. Little

0: Man, we're kind of bummed. Mm. And that was a good phone call. That was pretty informative because we realized that it's Sneaky Zucchini Day tomorrow, International Beer Day tomorrow. Mm. And actually, there's a little bit more on that front in just a moment. And also, it's International Cat Day tomorrow. But we played a little Jack and Diane there from John Mellencamp, Don't Call Him Cougar.
1: Mm-hmm.
0: And you realize that National Chili Dog Day.
1: We missed it.
0: It was at the end of July.
1: It was July 30th, and next year will be on the 29th because apparently everyone knows National Chili Dog Day is the last Thursday of every July. It's like Thanksgiving.
0: It does kind of bother me. It does kind of bother me that we missed it. Now, and here's the reason why. I don't eat enough chili dogs. I've been saying this for years. I've complained to Annie about it, my wife. It's much...
1: You filed a complaint?
0: Just because, like, I think part of the reason why my hot dog consumption is so low overall is because Annie despises hot dogs.
1: Mm-hmm. So does my wife.
0: Yeah, she won't touch them.
1: Sarah does not even want to watch me eat a hot dog.
0: Same. If a hot dog is being cooked anywhere within the vicinity of our property, she'll like make that face like that, like where you're like all of your face gets scrunched up because the scent is so alarming to your system. I can't, like, I'm like, that smells delicious to me.
1: I'm fine with it as well. In fact, one time we went to go get lunch, we couldn't decide on what we both wanted. She wanted some bagel sandwich thing at some place. We went and got that, and then I drove over to Circle K and grabbed a hot dog.
0: Yeah.
1: And she about lost her mind. I had to eat it outside.
0: That's my point. I've only ever eaten hot dogs outside at baseball games. Not since I was a kid have I eaten a Frankfurter or a hot dog indoors. And I only call it that because my grandma used to make Frankfurters in sauerkraut on her stove. She would boil it in the sauerkraut
1: juice. In the sauerkraut?
0: Yeah. I mean, dude.
1: My God.
0: And by the way, the house, I mean, the paint on the walls would be peeling.
1: Yeah, I mean, if...
0: gas that was exchanged.
1: If your wife has a problem with just the smell of hot dog.
0: Dude.
1: Boil that thing in sauerkraut. My God.
0: It was nuts. She was an old German lady. when it comes to chili dogs, I mean, similar to Thanksgiving, I'm glad you mentioned that, TD. Like, I only eat turkey one time a year. It's on Thanksgiving. So we got to start celebrating National Chili Dog Day here in studio. Otherwise, I'm going to lose my damn mind.
1: Well, we have almost a full year to prepare for it at this point. Your head is in your hands at this point. You're that frustrated.
0: I'm pretty upset about this, but we'll get to it next year. You know what we'll get to on this show here today is, since it is International Beer Day on Saturday, we got a text from Tony Kanja, owner-operator of Keg and Bottle, 10 locations all throughout San Diego, and guess what he's bringing in for the boys today?
1: Tell me it's beer.
0: A couple brewskis.
1: Woo! Come on. I like this a lot. Yeah. I like this a lot. So we're going to figure out how to get your weekend all set up, weekend ready here, all thanks to Keg and Bottle.
0: Love it. Absolutely love it. Also, 5 minutes away from your next chance for $1,000. 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
4: Hi, I'm Bob Pittman, Chairman and CEO of iHeartMedia. I also led the team that created MTV. And my co-founders and I are celebrating MTV's 45th anniversary.

0: back to school. Under the new ordinance, which was approved in June, kids under 12 are not allowed to ride e-bikes, and there's also higher regulations on helmet requirements and passenger limits, especially if the bikes have a second seat built in, but an additional seat. So if it has an additional seat, wouldn't that mean it's for a passenger?
1: What about pegs? So what's interesting about this is it sort of feels like e-bikes are going to become so, overregulated that you're going to see less and less people on them. Like, think about how many Bird and Lime scooters you used to see.
0: Right.
1: They were ubiquitous. They were everywhere. They were among us. They were being left on our front yards, especially in neighborhoods, coastal neighborhoods like Pacific Beach where I live. I mean, we would wake up. I would wake up for work because I'm the first out of our driveway probably once a month and have a Bird scooter parked behind one of our cars.
0: Man, when I was 13, 14, 15, riding a bike around, I was stupid. I mean, dumb. I can't imagine having an e-bike. That these things are fast, man. They're like little motorcycles.
1: They'll go like 24 to 35 miles per hour.
0: And in an instant.
1: They're booking. There's got such high torque, right? Yeah. Because the wheels get action immediately from the electric motors. They're dangerous.
0: I think kids should be forced to ride a pedal bicycle so they know the trials and tribulations of trying to get that thing up a hill, or maybe the pedal swinging around hitting you in the shin.
1: You gotta burn it to earn it. Like, if you want to go to the UTC mall and you're leaving at like I don't know, noon to make a 12:30 movie, no. I want you to be pedaling from 9 a.m. until you get there.
0: When you get there, you're sweaty.
1: Yes.
0: You are sweaty.
1: Yes.
0: Man, this is pretty cool. Universal Studios, which is also, I can't believe I'm talking about Halloween time right now, but Universal Studios, they have their Halloween Horror Nights.
1: I know exactly what you're about to say.
0: This kicks off September 3rd.
1: Is this the Ozzy Osbourne Haunted House?
0: Yes.
1: Okay, so guess who told me about this?
0: Who's this?
1: My 11-year-old son.
0: What?
1: He goes, Dad, he was like, they have an Ozzy Osbourne haunted house at Disney. And I'm like, really? And so I'm like, I guess they must have like added his bus to Haunted Mansion. And then I look it up. It's at Universal Studios. It's the Ozzy Osbourne haunted house.
0: Ozzy Osbourne, Prince of Darkness, haunted house for Halloween Horror Nights. How have they not done this sooner?
1: I don't know. But they're going to celebrate his entire career. It's going to be Ozzy's music. It's going to be creepy demons and ghouls that you've seen on stage.
0: I can't wait for it. I feel like I want to call somebody and we should be there doing the ribbon cutting for this thing.
1: I agree. I'm going to petition our sales team here at iHeart San Diego to have a live remote from Universal Studios in Hollywood to usher in the Ozzy Osbourne era.
0: Yeah.
1: At Universal Studios Hollywood. It's a wonderful place, and that's a really cool exhibit.
0: Very cool, very cool. And there is a new internet superstar, internet sensation. Her name's Toni Braten. She's a QVC host. You may have been thumbing through your internet apps, whatever you have, Instagram, Facebook, and seen her, but she was on the air yesterday. She has a wig line that is called Hair Fabulous. Fabulous is her wig line. So she was wearing a wig and she was showing it off and she was just going on and on about the texture and the wavy pattern. And what she wanted to say is it looks so good. It looks like you got a blowout at your salon, but instead it sounded like...
2: I love to show the texture and this wave pattern. Again, it looks like you went and got a blowjob at your blowout at your salon. Oh my God. And it looks beautiful. All right, so here's
0: everyone's laughing now on set. I mean, they're completely making fun of her. And she is now turned towards the camera. She's laughing. She's hiding behind the desk. Ah, live television's great, man.
1: A little bit of a Freudian slip there. Yeah,
0: now, a fabulous one, apparently, if you get this wig. I have bought as many as I can.
1: Yeah, I'll tell you right now, QVC is about to sell
0: all
1: out.
0: Gifts.
1: Man. It's going to be crazy how many of these wigs sell around Father's Day. Absolutely insane. Yeah.
0: Lives everywhere are like, whew.
1: I love it so much.
0: Get him the wig.
1: Oh, it's Big Rich Tedium.

0: We are an hour and a half, less than an hour and a half away from kickoff of Barkar Friday. We had kickoff of the NFL last night. We briefly covered it during the Fletch Zone where TD talks sports. But the NFL was back in earnest last night. We saw the Carolina Panthers at the buzzer beat the Arizona Cardinals in the Hall of Fame game. The reason why they played against each other, part of the reason, is Luke Kuechly, who's a linebacker who was in the NFL during my time playing, he was inducted, or will be inducted, to Canton. And Larry Fitzgerald, who was a receiver for the Cardinals and a teammate of mine, he was, or will be, inducted to the Pro Football Hall of Fame. And what dawned on me while I was watching this and seeing the cutaway shots to Larry, to Fitz, we called him, and Luke Kuechly was, I'm getting old. When your teammates are being inducted into the Hall of Fame, like, yeah, you're officially old.
1: Now, Luke Kuechly looked like he could go play today.
0: Yes.
1: He could just step back on the field.
0: He's still in a phenomenal shape.
1: Incredible. It was actually shocking. But, you know, very, very cool. I think it's very, very cool. What was very odd is, I think it was 95 or 96 at my house yesterday. Sun starts, you know, to go down, lowering on the horizon. Football's on the TV. And I thought, that feels like fall.
0: It does. Yeah.
1: All of a sudden, on August 6th.
0: I'm telling you, summer's almost over.
1: Yeah, it's right around the corner.
0: I've been saying for a long time now.
1: Ah, man.
0: Summer's ending.
1: Counting it down.
0: As soon as July starts to tick down, fall's arriving. Well, what's crazy about it also is a new face to the booth. It was an NBC game. You have Chris Collinsworth, who's the color analyst. He sits alongside the voice of NBC football, which is Mike Tirico. And they're bringing you the sights and sounds of the game. And guess who drops by? Former Pittsburgh Steelers head coach Mike Tomlin, who stepped off the field during the playoffs and into the broadcast booth. And I got to tell you, I really enjoyed his commentary. It was actually a fun watch.
1: I love him.
0: Yeah.
1: I love him so much. I just wish he could be here and just make fun of us.
0: You do? Yeah.
1: I just want him to yell at me.
0: His one-liners were great. Oh. I think he's going to be fun to watch all season. But how about it? Football's back. The fall. It's upon us.
2: Some people like feet.
3: Okay, it's cool.
2: If you're into it.
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0: Man, okay, it is a Bar Car Friday brought to you by Keg and Bottle here on Big Rich, TD and Fletch. But you brought up something that I thought was really funny. When you were a kid, did your parents always have a giant plastic jug of either water or iced tea or a juice of some sort inside of your refrigerator?
1: All the time we had it was the Tupperware pitcher. Didn't everyone have, I don't know if these were issued when you got married in the 70s.
0: I believe they were.
1: It was a Tupperware pitcher. It had that top, that lid that you had to press down with your thumb in order to get it out. And that thing was always filled with Kool-Aid.
0: You had Kool-Aid?
1: It was always Kool-Aid. Always. And it was either Tropical Punch or grape.
0: Okay, so we, too, had the giant cylindrical Tupperware plastic pitcher with the top, but which, by the way, our button on top of that pitcher never worked. It was just
1: you just yanked the thing out.
0: Yeah, it was just on and off. And what we would have is always lemonade and iced tea.
1: Okay,
0: always.
1: Okay,
0: so we would have Country Time lemonade out of the jug that you poured the powder, and when the kids were set with the with the parameters to make the lemonade was clawingly sweet.
1: Right.
0: We made it as sweet as we possibly could.
1: Yeah.
0: Then we also had iced tea. Now, iced tea varied. It would be Lipton sometimes out of the can. Mm-hmm. It'd peel the little aluminum foil top off of after you peeled the plastic top off of it. Or it would be, Country Time. You would dump the iced tea mix into the water. Same thing.
1: Mm. Our iced tea. Always, because we had another jug. It almost looked like a giant mason jar. It was made of plastic.
0: Oh, wow.
1: You know, it had the little spout at the bottom pour it out. And that was always just the Lipton tea bags. You'd fill it with water. And then it sat outside in the sun for at least a day.
0: Your parents made sun tea?
1: Every time. It was
0: no,
1: it was just sat out in the sun, and then when it came in, it was rocking hot.
0: So what's crazy is we would have this iced tea in the fridge. We'd have the lemonade in the fridge. Never, not once in my entire life did I ever take the two pitchers and mix them together. And then all of a sudden, Arizona iced tea came out with the Arnold Palmer.
1: Yeah.
0: And it blew everyone's mind. I was like, it was sitting there in the refrigerator the whole time.
1: Right in front of our faces.
0: Yeah. I can't believe it.
1: We'd be millionaires.
0: We would have been millionaires. We're staring it down. It's the yellow and the brown. And forever they shall be apart. And you're never intermixing.
1: Man, if only you came up with a cool golfer name.
0: No. I really screwed it up. I could have.
1: You blew it.
0: Things would have been different for us, TD. Yep. Things would have been different. Mm.

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0: Big Rich, TD, and Fletch, 101.5 KGB. Okay, so a couple of items to check off the list. One, are we set up for some beer drinking in here? Because that's happening in an hour.
1: We're not quite ready, actually. I've got to do a few things. I got to spruce up the place.
0: Okay, we got some work to do there. We also have more of those Santana Doobie Brother tickets to give away. Also, we've given away, technically, two separate opportunities for you to win $1,000 so far today. And we're going to have another opportunity in just less than 15 minutes now. All the while, I'm thinking about weekend plans here for folks. And every single website I go to just see what's happening in the news is talking about the new Spider-Man movie.
1: Yeah, it's kind of incredible how much money this thing is making. And you know what? We've seen it before. It was Avengers Endgame.
0: Yeah.
1: Did the same thing. And in fact, actually, it got to $1 billion worldwide maybe a day or two quicker than this recent Spider-Man. But I haven't felt a buzz about a movie in a long time. And what's wild is there was so much buildup for The Odyssey, which is also a massive, massive blockbuster of a movie. But literally in 1 week, there was another movie that has dwarfed it. And because I think The Odyssey is sitting around 900 million worldwide, and Spider-Man is about 1.3.
0: It almost feels like, I don't know, I've always said this about bars or nightclubs or restaurants even. Lines make lines.
1: Like
0: when you're walking down a street and you see a bar on one side of the street where it looks like nobody's in there. You know, maybe six people bellied up to the bar, a couple of TVs going, and a waitress out front, you know, mopping off one of the tabletops with a dirty rag.
1: Mm-hmm.
0: You're thinking to yourself, like, all right, I'll go in there for a cold beverage. But then you look to the bar across the street to your right side, and there's a line six people deep, and the place is jamming, and there's people laughing, and there's music playing.
1: Yeah. You want to be there.
0: Yeah, like you sort of have this feeling like, well, I don't want to miss out on what's going on at that side of the street. So you hop in the line. You'll wait for six people ahead of you to go into the bar to see what's happening, as opposed to bellying up and getting a drink right away at the other place across the street. So, like, I kind of feel like The Odyssey may have helped Spider-Man Brand New Day because it got people in the mood.
1: Yeah, maybe.
0: You know
1: maybe,
0: what I mean?
1: Maybe. Like
0: they had already showed up to the theaters a week ago, and they went, oh, let's do that again.
1: The fastest film ever to cross the $500 million mark domestically.
0: That's
1: which it's over $500 million domestically in 7 days is what it took. It is at $1.15 billion globally. That was as of yesterday. Now, the last Spider-Man that came out, total grossed $1.92 billion worldwide. So nearly $2 billion was the last Spider-Man. This one's going to blow it out of the water.
0: What's killing me a little
1: crazy.
0: Bit, and you've seen the movie, I haven't, is Tom Holland, in my head, he's not like a leading man. He's still, I mean, he's a man. He's obviously, he's an adult. He's a man. But like, I see him as a boy.
1: So we literally had this conversation before we went to go see the movie. I was actually talking with my kids, talking about Tom Holland, and they were saying he's the biggest star in the world, which technically is true. But my problem was he's not a Tom Cruise.
0: No.
1: He's not a Brad Pitt.
0: No.
1: I mean, and if you put Tom Holland's name on a poster, I don't care.
0: Like even, okay, so even Tom Hanks.
1: Right.
0: Like Tom Hanks.
1: Tom Hanks.
0: I mean, is he the most handsome man in the world? No, but like he has like you say leading man and oh yeah, that makes sense. When you say like I don't know, Burt Reynolds, when you think of some other of like the biggest names in Mel Gibson for a time.
1: Right. Right.
0: Right. These guys look like
1: men. Yeah.
0: Sylvester
1: Stallone, Arnold Schwarzenegger.
0: Yeah.
1: They commanded you to go to see this movie, even if you had no idea it was happening.
0: I feel like Tom Holland is the kid who, like, you're in your hallway, the hallway outside of eighth grade algebra class, and all of a sudden, the locker opens up next to you, and you're like, there was a person inside there? And Tom Holland comes stumbling out. He goes, right, fellas from PE, they decided to dispense of me in this hallway locker. Any spray, I'll see you in algebra, yeah?
1: He does have an English accent.
0: Yeah.
1: He does have an English accent. And the other thing is, I feel the exact same way, but I love him.
0: Oh, yeah.
1: I love him.
0: No, everything he's been in, I've enjoyed. I love him as Spider-Man.
1: He's the best Spider-Man to me.
0: And he is arguably going to be, if not already, one of the richest, most successful leading men in all of film.

0: lovey-dovey all the time.
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2: 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Enter it.

0: Somebody will come over the top with kind of ultimately they'll just be like, well, we're all going to be dead one day. It doesn't matter. Mm-hmm. You know what I mean? Mm-hmm. Like, you know,
1: yeah,
0: it sort of takes big problems and it minimizes them in the grand scale of things. Like sometimes when I'm really having a hard day, I just think about the fact that we are on a rock hurtling billions of miles per hour through space and time, trailing a star that is doomed to explode at some point.
1: Maybe like a 500 million years.
0: Yeah, no, it's true. But I mean, but ultimately nobody will ever remember me. Everything is for naught. And,
1: yeah.
0: And life as we know it is just a fleeting, like the tip of the whisker of the giant cat or puma or space mountain lion that is the universe. It doesn't matter.
1: Yeah, if you want to get real dark, so after your kids, unless they have grandkids that know you, who's going to talk about you?
0: Nobody.
1: Right.
0: Nobody ever. And so it's a good way to sort of minimize yourself and make the big scary things that happen in your life seem so much smaller and easier to handle, because why not take the risk on the thing? Because it's all head in the same place anyways. Look, the point.
1: At the same place is the end.
0: Is the end.
1: Yeah.
0: The reason why I bring this up is the end is nearer than we think. In the next installment of terrifying scientific news, AI is now being used to create its own brand new novel viruses.
2: Choose the form of the destructor.
0: That is a perfect movie click to play. That's when the Ghostbusters meet.

0: viruses and see if we can come up with a way to battle them should they come up again. So they asked whatever, their AI model, to make viruses. And they said, you know what, let's try 16 different strains. It successfully made 16 different viruses to sicken. I don't think they were made to kill the human race, but that we can't fight. The thing just created them.
1: So
0: I mean, in a Petri dish.
1: A lot of people would say, why on earth would you ever do this? Why would you create a novel virus?
0: A lot of people would say that, yes.
1: The argument for this is, well, you create a novel virus so that you can create an antibody or a vaccine to fight that virus. Because if you can replicate it in the lab, if it happens naturally in the normal flora and fauna of the world as we exist in, you have a better chance of fighting it. Here's the problem. Sometimes those viruses get out, and as been proven after 2020, that's exactly what happened.
0: Yeah, and then now you have experts saying, wait, hold on. If the thing can just make a virus, what if it gets mad at us?
1: Yeah, so the other problem with artificial intelligence is they call the area with safeguards that artificial intelligence plays within the sandbox. Mm. And they keep artificial intelligences that they're testing in the sandbox to disallow it from going rogue and doing things to us. But they're doing the same thing with AI. They're telling it, hey, threaten us. Try to manipulate us. Coerce us into doing things, and it'll make up allegations about incredibly awful things, adultery, pedophilia, etc. Mm. And it'll try to find ways to twist your words and make you feel sorts of ways. If all of a sudden we teach artificial intelligence somehow to hate us, and then we give it access to building viruses, we're doomed. He's got about 20 years left. 20 years!
0: 20 years, we've chosen.
1: The expiration's on the side of the milk carton. I hope you've got big plans over the next two decades. That's all I give us.
0: Yeah, I would say mark the tape. I can't disagree.

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1: Well, congratulations to the first three graduates of the San Diego Humane Society's raccoon nursery at its Ramona Wildlife Center.
2: Whoa.
1: I didn't know they even had a raccoon nursery, but apparently they've returned these little orphaned raccoons that were found out in Ocean Beach and Chula Vista and Santee back to the wild, which... All I want to do is own a raccoon. I just want to find a baby raccoon, which I think it's against the law to have one. So if I just become a wildlife center.
2: Okay. Yeah. The Travisdale Wildlife Center of Valley Center.
1: Yeah. I just want one baby raccoon. That's all.
2: The TDWC of VC. If you open up a wildlife center, I would visit because I know the array of animals that you have come in contact with over your life. Mm-hmm. You've caught a lizard in our parking lot. We named it Bitey.
1: Caught a lizard at the movie theater on Tuesday.
2: Did you really?
1: Yeah, he was outside. Just a little guy.
2: This one that you caught here, Cat forced us to free. Otherwise, it would have been the show pet.
1: Yeah. He was real angry.
2: Yeah,
1: he was an alligator lizard.
2: He was an alligator lizard. He bit a lot.
1: Mm-hmm.
2: Was not very friendly. That guy got released into the wild. You used to feed a hawk dropped by your neighborhood in the last neighborhood you lived in.
1: Yes, that's correct. That's correct.
2: You would feed it tri-tip.
1: Yeah. Just. So, okay. It wasn't like I went and got a tri-tip and sliced the thing up for it. I was, you know, when you're trimming it, you're taking the fat off. It still has some meat on there a little bit. And then so... Then I started to just save it every time I had a tri-tip. So when he'd come by, I'd go out there and feed it to him.
2: Feed the hawk.
1: Yeah.
2: You also rescued one of your cats in your house is a rescue cat from the mouth of a St. Bernard next door. It was...
1: Two doors down, yeah. That's Gus. Gus the cat.
2: Gus the cat.
1: Uh-huh.
2: The dog came running over to your property, and you were like, what do you got in your mouth?
1: It was... the neighbor actually pulled it out of the dog's mouth. This little tiny, it was a little bloody kitten.
2: Yeah.
1: He was gotten mauled a little bit, and he was about a day old. He had an umbilical cord when he came to our house.
2: Oh, my gosh.
1: It was crazy. Bottle fed back to life.
2: Gus the cat will never know how good he has it.
1: No.
2: He's probably very entitled, unfortunately.
1: I don't know if he'll ever see straight either. He's cross-eyed.
2: That's incredible. Mm-hmm. That's also strangely adorable. Wow. Raccoon Wildlife Center.
1: Yeah. So that's coming to Valley Center soon. That's all I'm saying. A medical scare involving a member of Earth, Wind & Fire forced the Lionel Richie concert up in San Francisco to be postponed last night. Fans were already there. They were piling into the show. And then right before 7:20 p.m., and I think the thing was supposed to start at 7:30, they said there's a medical emergency involving a band member. We have to cancel the show. And everyone freaked out. They were like, oh, my God, Lionel Richie. And they said it's someone from Earth, Wind & Fire. And they said, all right. they didn't release a name of who it is. I really hope everyone's okay. It sounds like somebody got sick.
2: Yeah, hopefully it's not bad. Yeah, it's really annoying though, like when people are in a hot fuss over something about you and then they find out, oh no, it's Rich. We were talking about Rich, and then they're like, never mind.
1: That's kind of what happened.
2: Yeah. We thought this was a real emergency.
1: Right, wait, so Lionel can't come out?
2: So is that still happening? Oh, it is? Okay, then we're all good. We're all set.
1: Fine. Man, I didn't know that they even made this flavor, but apparently fans of Dan and Yogurt are very upset, so they're starting a petition to get this flavor back because it's been canceled. Coffee flavored Dan and yogurt has been discontinued.
2: I've had this before.
1: You've had coffee flavored yogurt,
2: and nobody should complain that it's going away.
1: Was it a goof? Was it a bet?
2: No. So this has been going on for a long time. Dan and started making coffee flavored yogurt when we were actually TD. You were probably 25 ish.
1: What?
2: I was probably later in my high school years. And I remember my sister came home with it the first time, and she was like, did you know that they make coffee-flavored yogurt? And I'm like, no, I did not, nor should anybody know that, because those two flavors should never
1: Why?
2: Cross paths.
1: Why would that be chosen?
2: And so she opened it up and she had a bite and pretended to like it because my sister did this a lot when we were younger. Mm-hmm. She tried to pretend like she had really like eclectic tastes.
1: Yeah.
2: So she'd be like, this is delicious and exotic. Mm-hmm. And
1: that's what cat does.
2: Cat does the same thing.
1: All the time.
2: So I took a bite and my reaction was near vomitous. And so I said, that is disgusting. I'll never eat that again. And I never have.
1: Yeah. Good,
2: and now nobody gets to it.
1: Good. Yeah. Thank you, Dannon. Thank you. Also, did you create Trix yogurt? Bring that back.
2: Yeah, dude. Like, yes.
1: That's the way to go. It was that either is the yogurt.
2: Dannon or Yoplait that started Trix yogurt. Either way, it's delicious.
1: Absolutely.
2: You know what is also delicious? An ice cold beer at a Santana concert. And if you want to go to Chula Vista and see Santana play, you got to be caller 10 at 888-570-1015.

0: Huge congrats to Corinne and Joshua, who both won tickets today for those Santana Doobie Brothers tickets. They're going to be going to the show August 11th, so this show's quickly coming up.
1: Well, Corinne, by the way, earlier does a shout out for Kat.
0: Okay. Oh, wow.
1: No hi to us, Rich. That's cool. Yeah, that's cool. Shout out to Kat. Yeah. And then Joshua, I believe, listened on the Free IR Radio app. He's up in the IE in Montclair. He's out towards L.A. listening to that.
0: Oh, no kidding.
1: So, well, very cool.
0: That's a long ride to Chula Vista, my friend.
1: It's worth it.
0: Yeah, absolutely, for Santana. I mean, who knows how long he's going to play for. I mean, Santana's been playing music for a long time. That's going to be a fun show.
1: Santana and the Doobie Brothers are both bucket list. You got to go see him in concert. Make sure you're there.
0: You got to see him once. And to be able to check both of those boxes with one show is pretty great.
1: Absolutely.
0: I'm going to read a headline to you.
1: Okay.
0: U.S. company's AI lets Ukraine's cheap kamikaze drones track down targets on their own. So we just got finished with Stanford Medicine.
1: What are we doing?
0: Who are allowing artificial intelligence to build their own viruses. Like, they're playing with Legos. And now, okay, so we've been aiding the Ukraine side of the war against Russia that has been going on for years now. Now we're allowing artificial intelligence drones to attack Russian targets on their own. So these drones take off. They're given parameters, I'm sure. You know, it's told, here's what Russian military vehicles or here's what, I don't know, Russian military soldiers look like. Go find some and kill them. And they're bombarding these targets on their own.
1: I guess where my concern lies here is we are really handing computers the keys here. I mean, you just do whatever you want type of a situation where it's like The Simpsons where Robot Bart loses his mind and everything he sees is kill, kill, kill. This is what's going to happen here.
0: So here's the first two paragraphs. Do with this information what you will. Ukrainian drone operators have destroyed many Russian armored vehicles on the ground, even military helicopters in midair during the course of the armed conflict using $400 Shrike drones with explosive payloads.
1: Good.
0: Now thousands of such drones are getting a major upgrade with AI system capable of autonomously tracking and honing in on moving targets. In mid-July, the Ukrainian military received Shrike drones made by the Ukrainian company Skyfall, which, by the way, how ironic that we're borrowing names from Bond movies.
1: That's what I was going to say.
0: With AI-powered autonomy hardware and software developed by a U.S. company called Autorion. Autorion? It doesn't matter. The company's plan to deliver 50,000 drones equipped with this Skynode S-Strike kits coming in months. That S-Strike kit is the autonomous ability to track and kill targets on their own.
1: I wish that we were building kit from Knight Rider.
0: Yeah.
1: And make that the drone.
0: Yeah, could that be the artificial intelligence? Yeah. Or
1: cooler.
0: I mean, I guess HAL was terrifying, but at least it was just a glowing red light in a wall.
1: That's true.
0: Yeah.
1: Did kill everyone.
0: Did.

0: Man, we just got confirmation that Tony Conja, keg and bottle, he is going to be coming in on this Bar Car Friday with a bucket full of beers. So that's going to be fun because tomorrow is International Beer Day.
1: Is it international or just national?
0: International.
1: The world.
0: The whole world gets to celebrate beer tomorrow.
1: That's incredible.
0: Uh-huh.
1: That's incredible. Uh-huh. So are we doing beers around the world? Or we don't know yet. I think he said he was going to do something fancy. He's going to do something crushable, something sessionable.
0: Yeah, damn. I don't know. I hope that's all happening. You know what? Honestly, I'm going to be any beer I'm okay with. I've never really met a beer that I'm really turned off by.
1: You know what beer I don't love?
0: What is that?
1: A Guinness.
0: Oh, wow. Yeah, I really enjoy a Guinness. on St. Patty's Day or around about, you know, like once the month mm-hmm. of March hits mm-hmm. and you start seeing the end cap displays at all the grocery stores, mm-hmm. I'll drink, and not a ton of Guinness. I don't drink a lot. You know, really Fridays here, maybe one other time during the week. On average, I would say it's usually just Fridays, though, here on the show. But during the month of March, I will crack open one of those tall Guinness cans. Mm-hmm. And I love watching, like, the bubbles, you know, go from the top to the bottom. Mm-hmm. Oh, nothing makes me happy.
1: I mean, I like to watch that. I just don't like to taste it, which I think the only time I ever have one is when you force me to drink one on St. Patrick's Day.
0: Interesting.
1: Otherwise, it's kind of muddy. It's almost like...
0: I love it so much.
1: It's almost like you took coffee grounds and distilled them.
0: Speaking of grounds... You know how we're all obsessed with little ground powders and potions and libations, not on a Bar Car Friday necessarily, but just in our life, our general life. Like they tell you, oh, drink this, you know, drink or scoop this powder and put it into water and it's going to make you stronger, better, faster, better looking, all those things.
1: I don't do any of that stuff.
0: I know you don't. Yeah. And you might be on the cutting edge of the newest research. Check this out.
1: Laziness?
0: No, check this out. Okay, protein powders, protein yogurts, protein snack bars, proteins everywhere. Mm-hmm. Supermarket shelves, social media, full of messages to encourage to eat more protein.
1: Right.
0: But now, new review over 350 studies suggests that eating less protein may be linked to healthier aging by slowing down the biological process of aging in cells.
1: That's why I look so good.
0: These messages can sometimes feel confusing about how much protein you should eat. But they're saying that this data that they saw suggests that these people who are overdoing the protein are actually forcing their body and their cells within their body to age faster than those who take in a lighter protein diet.
1: I'm sure. Yeah. You know what we should do is compare pictures of me at 40 to you at 40 and just see how they look. I promise you. We're going to question science.
0: No. I've said this our whole time knowing each other, and I mean it when I say it. You're the most photogenic person I've ever met.
1: Okay.
0: You're aging like a fine wine.
1: Yeah.
0: I look like a wrung-out sponge at 40.
1: I look like they found me in Egypt underground.

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1: Dream big. We got you.

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1: Champ here. When I'm in San Diego, I'm always hanging out with Big Rich, TD, and Fletch.
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1: Whammy!
0: Now, let's pour some drinks.
2: Let's pour some drinks. Indeed, it's a Bar Card Friday brought to you by Keg and Bottle 10 locations all throughout San Diego. And we got Tony Congia live on microphone in studio. Good morning, Tony.
3: Good morning. Good morning.
2: Owner,
3: good to be here.
2: And operator of Keg and Bottle. Great to have you as always. And you brought with you a bucket.
3: A bucket, you know, it was like International Beer Day. So to do it San Diego keg and bottle style.
4: Good. So you brought 300 beers.
3: You know,
4: yeah. Ice down in a
3: ice
4: bucket.
3: Down,
4: oh, you know. Oh man,
2: there's so much in here.
3: There is.
4: It's crazy.
2: Oh, I'm just gonna pull out a bunch and just start rattling off names.
4: Look at this.
2: We've got Pacifico.
3: we had it. Pay homage to our Mexican neighbors.
2: We've got Guinness.
4: Yep. Wow.
3: This one is called La Fin du Monde.
2: La Fin du Monde, Belgian which I do style. Believe means the hands of the world.
3: I think it means
2: what does it mean?
3: End of the world.
4: Whoa! Unbelievable. Man, I thought it meant 48-ouncer. Right. That thing's huge.
2: That is a big boy.
3: So we'll give you a little story. I mean, back in the day, we had 1,500 different international beers. So we were well known for being one of the best beer houses in town. But with the San Diego beer craze, that all kind of went away, and it all became San Diego craft beer.
4: But
3: it's making a resurgence.
4: Which you just pulled one out there, Rich. San Diego craft beer.
3: San Diego craft.
2: We got Salty Crew from Coronado Brewing Company.
4: That's kind of been my go-to beer.
3: We've had them in studio.
4: Yeah.
2: Oh, yeah, that's right. Yeah. What's his name? Rick Smith?
3: No, close.
2: Rick Smith?
4: Rick of the World.
3: Rick of the World.
2: Yeah.
3: I'll think of his last name. Great.
2: La Rick du Monde.
4: Yes. Yeah. Yes, that's the one.
2: Oh, man. Uh-huh. We have a
3: San Miguel.
2: San Miguel. Is that another Mexican beer?
3: No. That's Thai, I believe. Look in the bottom right corner where you're thumbing.
4: Wow, this is international.
2: What in the world? It says premium beer. It is a premium beer, which is good to know. This is a Thai beer.
3: That's the Thai beer.
2: Singha.
4: Mm-hmm. Man, I'm glad it's you trying to say these and not me.
3: Yeah.
4: I would absolutely destroy
2: this. What does it say? Birra Moretti?
3: Birra Moretti. Italiano.
2: Okay, we got an Italian beer.
3: Since the kids are in Italy right now, you know.
2: Yeah.
3: One for them.
4: Mm-hmm. The kids are in Italy. The kids being Fletch and his wife. Actually, I don't even know if they're in Italy. Did they go to Italy? I know they went to France and they're eating Italian food.
2: Yeah.
4: That's all I know.
2: Of Pizza Port Brewing Company.
4: Yeah.
3: We get some local faves.
2: We got the Mongo Double IPA.
4: Yeah. I like that. Man, so you said you used to have 1,500 different beers at Keg and Bottle.
3: We still do, but they were primarily Belgian and international beers.
4: Man,
3: back in the day, and now they're mostly San Diego and craft beer.
2: When nice. I'm parched and I'm in Seoul, I reach for a Kirin Ichiban.
3: Ichiban.
2: Oh damn it!
3: You're doing good.
2: Is this Korean?
3: Yeah.
2: Okay.
3: Yeah, and Korean. It is very good.
2: Dude,
3: when you go get sushi, you do a little Kirin or Sapporo, it's a good way to go.
4: There's legit 10 different beers in front of Rich right now, and there's still a bucket full.
2: Yeah.
3: A bucket full.
2: We haven't even gotten close to the bottom, but we are spanning the globe. Pilsner or Kel.
3: No, you said that one right.
2: What is this one? This is German?
3: That's Czech.
2: Oh, Czech.
3: And that was one. That's the original Budweiser.
4: Oh, all right.
2: Oh, whoa.
4: Wow, that's crazy.
2: We have Japanese beer, Thai beer, Belgian beer. We've got... What is it? What'd you say this one was again?
3: Czech
2: beer.
3: Mm-hmm. Belgian beer made in Canada, so that's Canadian beer.
2: Oh, and this is Japanese beer made in the USA, this Kirin Ichiban.
3: Yeah.
2: We've got Birra Moretti, that's Italian. We've got, of course, the good old US of A with the Coronado Brewing Co. and Pizza Port. We got Ireland represented with Guinness. We got Mexico represented with Pacifico.
4: Mm-hmm, mm-hmm.
2: My God.
4: Man, so you have, I mean, there's 10 Keg and Bottle locations all around San Diego County. Do all 10 locations have this many beers?
3: Oh, yeah, we specialize in very nice beers.
4: Look at that.
3: Nice beers.
4: Look at that. Okay, get yourself ready.
3: Can you say this one? Should I mess with you?
2: That says Weissenhainer.
3: That's close. Weinstefana.
2: Weinstefana.
4: Oh, that was the lead singer for No Doubt.
2: Is that Austrian?
3: German.
2: Oh, German. Damn it. Man, I haven't gotten a single one right.
4: That's close enough.
2: Yeah.
4: Close enough.
2: Okay.
4: We'll get a single one right when you start tasting them.
2: Well, I'll tell you what. We don't have enough show. We're going to have to crack open a lot of beers and drink them really quickly. All I have to say is thank you, Santa Tony. Yeah. Thank you. It's a Park Car Friday. Big Rich, TD, and Fletch.

0: Bar Car Friday. 101.5 KGB, and we have an array of beers in front of me right now, and a bucket to my left. Thank you, Tony Kanja, owner and operator of Keg and Bottle.
1: They're all stacked in front of you like you just opened up a present on Christmas morning.
2: The look on his face looks like Christmas morning.
1: We haven't cracked one open yet. You're just staring at him in awe.
0: Okay. I'm going to move my hand. You tell me when it's up.
1: Stop. I got the cure in Ichiban.
2: Along across the studio.
3: Now, hang on. I'm going to do it again. Tell me when it's up.
1: And stop.
0: It's a Guinness. All right, Tony, your turn.
1: Yeah. Stop.
0: It's a Singha.
1: I'm drinking the Kirin Premium Lager, found at all 10 locations of Keg and Bottle all throughout the county.
2: don't mind that was thrown.
0: The Guinness is open.
3: Hang on.
2: And that squirted all over.
1: That's fine. It's just a soundboard.
0: That one smells good. Hey, man, cheers, buddy.
2: Cheers, man.
1: Ooh, this one smells good, too. Cheers. Cheers across the room with the Kirin Ichiban.
0: Happy International Beer Day tomorrow. Let's give this a sip.
1: It's International Beer Day Eve.
2: Very refreshing.
1: This is, this is tasty as all get out. Mm-hmm. Holy smokes. It's crisp. It's clean. It's light.
0: So, Kirin Ichiban... that I think is Japanese. It might be Korean, but that's made in the USA. If you look at the bottom of the can,
1: that turn it upside down. Oh no, it says product of the USA.
0: Oh yeah, so I don't know what that means. So
1: it's made here, and it's just made with the
2: same ingredients. With the same, and recipe.
0: What does it taste like?
1: Like ninjas. And it's good. It tastes like a
2: beer.
1: It's a very crisp, refreshing, almost that Coors Light kind of lager.
2: Sessionable.
0: Tony, how would you describe a Thai beer, the Singha?
2: So the Singha has given me essence of Mexican beer.
0: Oh, whoa. Oh.
2: Yeah, like I'm getting, like a lager style.
0: Corona
2: Modelo style beer.
0: Holy smokes. The Guinness, I feel like, is perfectly suited for how I start my day. I at 4:30 in the morning poured a bowl of Lucky Charms. So they were left out last night because that's what my son Sebastian had for dinner, and it's sitting there on the cutting board in the kitchen. I'm like, that probably sounds pretty good right now. And then you hit me with a Guinness. I might finish this day with some soda bread and some corned beef and just call it St. Patty's.
1: Perfect.
0: I'm really living my best life.
2: I like Guinness. It's underrated. People think it's dark and heavy, and it's just an easy drinking lager.
0: Wow. Dude, yeah.
1: I am not a Guinness fan, so I'm happy he cracked that one open.
2: You do that, I'm telling you, though. If you drink them,
1: you'll continue. Change your mind. Well, yeah. I mean, if I drink anything by the second or third, I changed my mind.
0: I think we should give TD like 3 or 4 Guinnesses right now.
1: You know what happens? Nothing cools you down on a hot day like pounding a few Guinnesses.
0: It's just a couple of stouts. Honestly, I agree with Tony. I would say that one of the misnomers about Guinness is it's going to be like this heavy, like you're going to have a meal in a bottle, but it is a lighter stout.
2: It's a lighter stout. It's easy drinking, I'm telling you.
0: Yeah,
2: for FIFA.
1: That's how I feel about the Kirin Ichiban. Are these 20-ounce cans?
2: 19.2. That's the new hot size. If you notice, all those cans I brought you are all 19.2.
1: 19.2?
2: Yes.
1: Oh,
2: wow.
1: That's a weird number.
0: It is. It is indeed.
1: Does it translate to something else overseas?
2: No. It's just been the cool size because, 12 ounces is too small. 24 ounces a little too big. Gets warm.
0: Mm-hmm. Yeah.
2: 19.2 is the way to go.
0: That makes a lot of sense all of a sudden. All right.
1: I'm drinking by the pool. I'm loading up the boat with these, ice down. Come on.
0: I like the way you think. I like the way you talk. I like everything about it. It is an International Beer Day Eve here on a Bar Car Friday, brought to you by Keg and Bottle. By the way, you can get this delivered to your front door at kegthenbottle.com. Any of the beers we tried today, so far, Kirin Ichiban, a little Singha from Thailand, and a Guinness. We're going to be cracking open more beers coming up next. This is the best day of my life.

0: Trending with TD.
1: Well, the NFL Hall of Fame game was last night. You had the Carolina Panthers against the Arizona Cardinals, and the audience was polled for the best part of the broadcast. People asking, you know, what did you like most about it? What should we change? What should we do different? Mike Tomlin's debut on TV was the highest rated portion of the game.
2: Yep, no question. Wow. No question about it. So Mike Tomlin, former Pittsburgh Steelers coach, Tony Conja joining us, keg and bottle on a Bar Car Friday. Tony, did you watch any of the game?
3: I did not.
2: Okay, so I turned it on just for the second half, and that was the portion where Tomlin jumped on the microphone. Former head coach, he coached last year, announced his retirement from the NFL.
1: I guess he did some pregame as well that I didn't see either.
2: I didn't see it. Mm-hmm. I can promise you, though, from what I saw, the interview that he did in the booth with Chris Collinsworth and Mike Tirico, he was fabulous. He sounded concise and fun and energetic and enthusiastic and smart and witty. I mean, he's going to be a huge addition to NBC's broadcast.
1: Nice. Man, do you think they break off a check and he stays a broadcast professional, or does he go back to football?
2: There's a lot of football left in Mike Tomlin. He's a young guy in the coaching game. Yeah. You know, he's not, I don't even know if he's in his mid-60s yet. I think he might be 62. I mean, we'd have to look up his age.
3: You being in the industry, you think it's a funner job to be a coach or be up in the booth?
2: It depends on your personality. For me, it would be a broadcaster, but it's just because of the stress. Being a coach is so stressful. You got to worry about your roster. I mean, you know, as a business owner, the business never sleeps.
3: Yep.
2: Well, neither does coaching. You're worried about everything the time.
3: And it's your neck on the line.
2: That's exactly right.
3: Mm-hmm. It's not your fault. It's your neck at the line at the end of the day. So it's nothing's guaranteed in that position.
1: Right. And I know Tom Brady has the name. I understand. One of the greatest athletes of all time. But, man, Mike Tomlin gave me that Pat McAfee kind of energy, you know, where I just want to hang out with him.
2: Yeah, yeah. See what he's going to say next. Mm-hmm.
1: It was great. I look forward to more of that. Staying with the NFL here, Justin Herbert and Madison Beer, they announced their engagement. I think it was last Tuesday, maybe. Yep. And then earlier this week, they were out at training camp just having a picnic out on the field while people did drills around them. Madison Beer showing off her, it sounds like I'm making that up, I'm not, showed off her wedding ring, or her engagement ring, rather.
3: Well, did you see the post where he's got her on, you know, he's holding her over his shoulder?
2: No.
1: Oh, no.
3: Yeah, that was, I think, how the announcement, or that was at least one, the post I saw.
1: Well, the engagement ring, just $1,000,000.
2: That's all.
1: That's all. Dude, that's it.
3: What a cheapo.
1: That's it.
2: Yeah, dude.
1: I mean,
3: what's the rule?
1: There's three years pay.
2: Three years pay. Imagine if it was a third of a single year's pay for Justin Herbert, because that's what it's like. A third of your annual salary is what you spend on an engagement ring.
1: Right, right.
2: Like, so whatever that is, like, so 4 months. 4 months of your salary.
1: Well, what's he get paid? $40 million?
2: Yeah.
3: So I said, a cheapo.
2: Just $10 million. Just $10 million.
1: Yeah. So yeah, he did really, really skate by here on $1,000,000. Yep. Man, oh man. And tomorrow is International Beer Day. And San Diegans everywhere are rushing to any of the 10 keg and bottle locations all throughout San Diego County to grab their favorite brewski.
2: Maybe you want to get your hands on a Weizenstephanheimer.
3: Ooh, very close, my friend.
1: Is that what we're having right now?
3: Weizenstephaner.
1: You poured it in a glass like I'm at a restaurant.
3: Oh, yeah. This is a German Hef.
1: Okay.
3: Right? And so it's got the base as a wheat beer.
1: It's got a hell of a nose.
3: Sometimes called a wit. But yeah, it's...

0: I like these. You can't drink a ton of them. For me, it makes me feel a little bloated, but the taste is spectacular.
1: This is way different.
2: So I've had this before because I used to go to a... I realized that where I had it. I used to go to a German restaurant in...
1: Germany.
2: In Pennsylvania, because a lot of Dutch live in Pennsylvania, right? Yeah, you got Pennsylvania Dutch out there. And they serve this and Spaten.
0: Spaten. Okay,
2: there was a beer called the Optimator from Spaten that I used to order a bunch of.
0: Mm. Yeah, that's a really good one as well.
2: They're really good. And now I go to this place, or I've been once, I should say, in Ocean Beach. It's a German brew house where you could get schnitzel and all this German fare. And they serve, Weinstefaner?
0: Weinstefaner.
2: That's a good one.
1: The movie 300, I think, was also about Spaten.
2: Yeah, that's true. The Spartans. There was 300 Spartans. They faced the Persians in the Battle of Thermopylae, actually. It was the gates of hell.
0: You have so much knowledge. It's insane.
1: Yeah, it's dumb. It's dumb. Yeah.
2: What?
0: I think being hit in the head a bunch of times did you good.
1: Right.
2: I also can speak fluent Japanese. No, that's not true. But we will be opening a Japanese beer on International Beer Day Eve on a Bar Car Friday. That's

0: That's Just the Tip with Big Rich.
1: Ah, yes, it is. It's Just the Tip with Big Rich. A little advice I like to slide out your way. It's yours for the taking if you want it. If not, send it back this way. No harm, no foul. And today's advice is pretty simple. Get over to a Keg and Bottle here in San Diego, 10 locations all throughout our fair county, and get your hands on some beer because tomorrow it's International Beer Day. And right here in front of me, I got a, hang on, got a little San Diego Mission Brewing Company.
2: Oh, here we go.
1: And this is a Shipwrecked Double IPA.
2: Scared me. Didn't know where you were going.
3: 9.2%. Is that what I?
1: 9.25.
3: 9.25.
1: You nailed it. ABV. That's good. I'll tell you right now. If you drink an entire 19.2 ounce, that's all you need for the week.
2: Yeah. Yes. That's mm-hmm. That does a body good or something like that. I think that's what San Diego beer says. Yeah.
3: That's why I had it. Yeah. Even though it's international, we're part of that international. Yeah,
2: but it's got a pirate logo on there.
1: Yeah, first of all, the
3: just
1: front
3: to
1: of it.
3: Warn you.
1: You got the little nautical star behind, you know, kind of in the inlay on the can. You got the little Jolly Roger wearing the pirate's cap right. with the eye patch. Missing a tooth, of course. I'm going to tell you right now, if I finish this can, I'm sleeping here.
3: Yes.
2: Perfect.
3: 100%.
2: This is also the fourth beer you've opened.
1: This is a shockingly smooth double IPA. What's amazing about this is, I mean, this should hit you like a hammer. And I mean, this is like dainty. It's tasty.
2: But then, and with the pirate, I feel like it goes international in international waters.
1: That's a good point. Where there are no rules. All right, I'm going to just crack open another one.
2: I think they say no rules just right.
1: That's right. That's just like a steakhouse. I
2: what's this one? What'd you just crack open?
1: That one got me.
2: Yeah, why? How did you spray it all over your face?
3: Swami.
2: Showering in the bath of the
1: international beer day. Eve, you know how I get.
2: Man.
3: Pizza port?
2: You get. Oh, this is the pizza port.
1: Oh, this is the pizza port double IPA. It's the Mongo double IPA from Pizza Port Brewing Company. Two things about pizza port. One, awesome place to have some pizza. So it's not just a clever name.
2: Yeah.
1: They serve good pizza. Great place for beer. But the other thing I love about it, it's like picnic tables with benches.
2: Yeah.
1: So you go to any of these pizza ports, you have a big crowd. I mean, you throw the kids at one end of the table, you go to your other side of the table, everybody eats pizza. The adults have a good time because the kids are over there. You're having yourself a double IPA without the nuisance of having a, you know, 11-year-old or an 8-year-old being like, Dad. Dad.
2: I feel like this is
3: taste
2: set
3: this
2: from experience.
3: Guy and see what we think about that.
2: Whoa. What's your number one so far?
1: It's probably Bucket.
2: Yeah, the Bucket. The Bucket, which is still filled with beers.
1: So much left in Bucket. I love how I don't even call it the Bucket. It's just Bucket.
2: Just Bucket.
3: Bucket.
2: Yeah, that's cool. That's real cool. On International Beer Day, stop by any Keg and Bottle location. There are 10 of them all around San Diego County. And you know what? Maybe you're listening on the Free iHeartRadio app and you're in Santa Barbara. Don't worry. There's one there. Soon to be Michigan over in Ann Arbor.
3: Michigan's opening next week.
2: You got a couple in Chicago.
3: Yes, sir.
2: Ooh, gosh.
1: They're everywhere.
3: And if you don't have this in your neck of the woods, the beers, we'll ship them right to your door.
1: That's right. If you want a Mongo double IPA and you live in Saskatchewan.
2: I do.
1: Actually, I'm not sure if that's true. You guys deliver to Canada?
3: Not Canada.
1: Damn it.
2: Never mind. Sorry. Sorry.
3: Alaska, Hawaii.
1: If you live on Sao Paulo Island and you want a Mission Brewing Company Shipwreck Double IPA, we got you.
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0: Oh my gosh, it is International Beer Day Eve, and we are beering internationally today.
1: I may have been overserved.
0: No, dude.
2: No. I'm just saying. We're like 4 and 40 minutes.
0: Dude, just when you say that. Yeah, it's out the bucket.
3: The reason you're overserved is because you kept serving yourself.
2: Well, hold on.
3: You went to the bucket and you drank. And you drink.
2: Listen. All I know.
3: I'm licensed.
2: Tony Conja.
3: I can't do that.
4: La fin du monde.
2: Is that a French beer?
0: Look at this.
3: No.
2: We have to do this.
0: Watch Tony do this. Okay. This has got like a champagne cork.
2: Yeah.
3: Champagne cork. It is Canadian from Unibrew Brewing Company. But it's a Belgian style. And look at this. Pop in the champagne.
2: Whoa!
3: Went across the room, and so yeah, this is a big old.
2: Oh, I guess I'll finish my glass here.
0: Yeah, you got to, dude. Mm-hmm. Wow, this is perfect, Tony. I love Friday so much because of you.
2: Yeah.
0: Woo wee.
3: By the way, one of my guys is on vacation this week, so I'm covering for him.
0: Yeah.
3: So I had to get the cover so I could be here for you.
0: Yeah.
3: Because I love Fridays too.
2: Wow. Wow, this is really good. Whew-wee. This is a Canadian
3: beer.
0: Whoa.
3: Unibrew.
0: Whew.
3: The end of the world.
2: Uh-huh.
3: By the way, you guys don't have the bottle in front of you, so what's the alcohol content?
2: Hang on.
0: Hang on. Step.
1: And it doesn't feel like it's that high to me. It's so smooth.
3: So beers are usually like 3%.
0: Yeah, I'm going to guess that's... It's high.
3: You had a 9%er.
0: You're asking me because it's high.
3: It's very high.
2: Right. That's the clue. It's very high?
0: I'm going to say it's seven.
3: Say what it tastes like.
2: It tastes like it's a 3 or 4.
0: I would say it tastes to me... I'm naming it where I think it should be. I'm going to say it tastes to me like the similar strength of like a normal IPA. So like a 7% ABV.
3: See,
2: Maybe I've had too many.
3: To me, it tastes like a 4 or 5.
2: And, yeah.
3: You know, I do it all the time.
2: It's pretty smooth.
3: It's a 9%.
0: No way.
3: Yeah.
2: That'll do. That'll do.
3: And it just tastes delicious.
0: Oh, dude.
3: Like the end of the world.
0: That's a good point. It's coming for us all because AI is making viruses now. We talked about that earlier.
2: Really fun.
0: Life is going to get real strange. Mm-hmm. So drink more beer at Keg and Bottle on a Bar Cart Friday. 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

0: La fin de monde. Of course, of Unibrow. I'm very, is that what this brewer is called?
1: Unibrew.
0: Unibrew.
2: Unibrow.
1: Yes. But, you know.
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0: So that website, by the way, I was just, I go on your website every week when you come in, and you guys do such a good job changing things to like the times. Yep. And so a lot of tequilas are being prominently displayed, but also you have these soccer ball tequilas, which are
1: those
0: so impressive.
1: Hard to come by the way.
0: Yeah.
3: Ooh. Yes.
1: And it's still available.
0: Yeah.
1: Mm-hmm. Mm-hmm. And it's a little FIFA action. And then also the 1942 FIFA.
0: Oh, yeah. The
1: special release.
2: Keg and bottle exclusive.
1: Mm-hmm. I don't know about exclusive, but
2: don't tell anybody.
1: You can only get it at my website. No, but cool bottles, also hard to come by, but we've got them.
0: This is fantastic. Well, this is unfortunately where we say goodbye on
1: Why?
0: International Beer Day Eve.
1: Man, it goes by so quick.
3: It does. It does go by so fast.
0: Today,
1: we go back to work.
0: We wrapped up a week. Yeah, you're going to have to work.
3: No. What do you call it?
0: Gave away Santana tickets, and they're playing with the Doobie Brothers. Give away $1,000 every hour to potential winners. Mm-hmm. And, of course, enjoyed a Bar Car Friday here with Keg and Bottle and Tony Conja. So, I guess there's nothing else to do but to say goodbye.
2: Goodbye.
0: Avita Zhang.
2: We got big things happening next week. Make sure you're tuned in.
0: Big Rich, Cedi and Fletch out.

way with that Hall of Fame game last night. The team that the Chargers play in their season opener played last night. But our preseason opener is this coming up Thursday against the Texans. Season is underway. 101.5

0: 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They're worth $1,000. 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All right? 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

0: Well, the CDC says that some jalapenos from San Diego-based Coast Citrus Distributors have been recalled because of salmonella, and these are sourced from Sinaloa, Mexico. It was supplied to restaurants including Chipotle and Qdoba. Both have removed the product from their restaurants. Health officials say that as of August the 5th, which was, what, Wednesday, 36 people had been hospitalized. No deaths had been reported. Symptoms of salmonella include diarrhea, high fever, and vomiting. 101.5 KGB.
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1: I love it.
0: Thanks, Allie.
1: That was a good call on a Friday. 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

0: to picture Nicolas Cage as John Madden, we don't really have to picture it for much longer anyway, because Amazon MGM Studios announced yesterday that Madden is going to start streaming worldwide on November the 18th on Prime Video. And basically, it's John Madden coaching the Oakland Raiders to a Super Bowl victory in 1977, and stars Christian Bale as Raiders owner Al Davis, which sounds phenomenal. Yeah, it's a movie called Madden that's coming to streaming right around Thanksgiving. 101.5 KGB.
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26: On August 4th, 1962, Marilyn Monroe died. 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

won that jackpot midweek. So for tomorrow's Powerball drawing, we're looking at somewhere in the neighborhood of $856 million. Even after Uncle Sam gets theirs, that's a lot.

0: Ty France had a couple of hits and an RBI. Four relievers combined for five scoreless innings, and the Padres were able to beat the Diamondbacks last night to improve their position in the National League playoff race. So the Padres have a 12-8 record since the All-Star break. So been looking good. They moved a game behind, just one game behind the D-backs for third and final wild card spot. There's lots of baseball left to be had. They're going to open up a series with the Astros tonight. 640 over at Petco. 101.5 KGB.
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0: to forecasting, a very wet winter is in store for California's coast. El Nino grown stronger. There's more than a 90% chance of above average rain from December to February. And the forecast is from the European Center for Medium Range Forecast. So California's coast could get 40% to 70% more rain than normal, with even more in the mountains. California is one of few U.S. regions seeing strong signs of a wet winter. The others are Florida and the mid-Atlantic. Forecasters say there's a chance wet weather could come even before December. Some forecasts predict above average rain as early as October, which would make for a wetter fall than usual as well. 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
1: On August 4th, 1962, Marilyn Monroe died. 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

0: continued sunny, warm, humid through the weekend, 76 to 81 along the coast. Inland highs, 85 to 94. Heat advisory for the mountains until Sunday. Heat warning for the desert.
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1: Well, Jackie the Bald Eagle is undergoing more testing. Experts are trying to figure out what's making her anemic. So she was taken to a Raptor Recovery Center in Ojai after she was found in distress in Big Bear. And Jackie and her nest partner Shadow have fans worldwide because there's a live stream, obviously, that shows their nest in Big Bear. Experts in Ojai have now done a CT scan, a bone marrow biopsy. Meanwhile, Jackie's latest eaglets are now grown up. The nonprofit Friends of Big Bear Valley say that the young eagles have left the nest. 101.5 KGB.
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8: On August 4th, 1962, Marilyn Monroe died. 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

Air Vegas Sphere again. They added four new weekend dates for January of 2027. Now, I didn't realize it was a thing that they could just do off and on. 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But Eagles have been and been back several times already. 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

0: 101.5 KGB, and a couple of former Chargers stars are going to be inducted into the team's Hall of Fame in the fall. Wide receiver Anthony Miller, kicker John Carney, both be honored during the Bolts' Week 9 home game against the Houston Texans. Actually, the Texans are who the Bolts will play in the preseason opener as well next week. Carney's still the franchise all-time leading scorer, and Week 1 fully for preseason starts next week. 101.5 KGB.
1: On August 4th, 1962, Marilyn Monroe died. 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

FC playing a match tonight on the road, actually this afternoon, against the first place team, Gotham FC. We're 5 points behind them. 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

0: this is impressive. Aaron Donald is a step closer to making a comeback in the NFL. He's been trying out with his former team. He went through drills in a helmet, no pads, for the Rams on Wednesday, and what head coach Sean McVay said was the best tryout they've ever had. He's 35 years old, and he's considering returning to the NFL after a three-year retirement. He practiced with a helmet on, so it had to be officially reported to the NFL. Technically, it was listed as a tryout, but you know, there's no doubt he would make the team if he does decide to return. We'll see what happens. 101.5 KGB.
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a victory from San Diego FC in a League's Cup match group stage last night in Mexico City. So they're going to be back at Snapdragon tomorrow night to host Club Tijuana. 101.5 KGB, it's Journey.

0: You're home for Rock 101.5 KGB. It is Clinton. Happy Friday to you. We made it to the weekend, and if you're listening to me from work, we're almost there. But here's the deal. We're going to have your tickets to Santana and the Doobie Brothers minutes after 4 and 5 o'clock today. And instead of doing George Thorogood in the 6 o'clock hour today, probably right around 3:30, 3:40, be listening, because that's when I'm giving that pair of tickets away today on 101.5 KGB. Thanks for being with us.
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big congratulations here on 101.5 KGB to our winner for that pair of tickets to see George Thorogood and the Destroyers August 12th at Humphreys Concerts by the Bay. Special guest, the Robert Cray Band. That is going to be a Wednesday night. 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

0: Oh, I'm so excited here on 101.5 KGB. It is Clint, my camp out coming 1 week from tomorrow, August 15th, Campland on the Bay. 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We're going kickstands up, gas pedals down. Don't care if you ride or not. Going to go out to Campland from Santee is where we'll be leaving. And the information, by the way, is on the Clint August Facebook page. I've got the link there. But once we get there, going to hang out. We're going to grill from 3 to 5. Burgers, compliments of Jensen meat while they last. Some hot dogs. We're going to have Paging the 90s playing on the Campland stage from 7 to 9 and a whole lot more. It's going to be a lot of fun. The first ever Clint's Camp Out. We want to do this every year, so join us. It's going to be fun.
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5: Partly cloudy tonight in the 60s. This weekend, morning clouds and sunny, hot and humid. 80 near the coast, 90 inland with a heat advisory, upper 90s in our mountains.
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